Biebertilla is so back, y'all. It is. It's 106.1. I'm Kelsey Dane. In case you missed it, last week, Justin Bieber dropped a swag live from Coachella Weekend 1 on YouTube, giving the fans another look into the live version of that weekend. Yeah, if only he would do the second weekend. It's 106.1.

What an amazing pride parade today. Doesn't it just make you love our city so much? We all showing out. It's 106.1.

You're not going to want to miss the Duple Show tomorrow morning on Hits 106.1 because you got more chances to win this $2,500. That first keyword going to be at

We got your shot to see Benson Boone. Tickets all this week on Hits 106.1. I'm Kelsey Jates. Another secret sentence week. So here's the deal. We have a sentence each day. 7:40, 12:40, 3:40. We give you one word from that sentence. Just write them all down. Come Friday at 3:40. You will have all of the words of our sentence. You'll tell us on the iHeartRadio what the sentence is. If you get it correct, you got a shot to win your way in.

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I think we just got to stop commenting on bodies. There, I said it. 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

for the 4th of July this Saturday. Just a reminder, though, if you're going to Gasworks for the fireworks, you can't just walk in anymore. 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

Just a reminder, Hits 106.1 is your official soundtrack for the Seafair 4th of July. 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
1: Can't wait to bring them out to you guys. 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
1: 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Right now, Espa, Becky.

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2: Look who's back in the studio. Hong Jun, how you doing, man?
3: Yay!
2: I feel like I just saw you yesterday.
3: Maybe, yeah, 5 minutes ago.
2: It's five minutes ago, for real. Yeah. Of course, Hong Jun from ATEEZ. Last time you were here, you kind of teased it, but you didn't give all the info. And, of course, this new album,
3: it's
2: finally out, man.
3: Yeah, right.
2: All right, Golden Hour Part 5. Now, you were telling me, I don't think you guys have ever done a series any longer than Part 3.
3: Yeah.
2: Was this the plan for Golden Hour? Like, did you plan to do 5 parts, or was this sort of like it just felt right at the moment?
3: So, to be honest, I don't like to tell lying. So,
2: you can lie if you need to.
3: Okay. I'm very, like, I just want to make sure that, like, other series, we always plan how many part before the start the series, but for this one, Golden Hour, I didn't know that we coming like 5 part, but that's why during the Golden Hour series, we just wanna like show more character, different character about ATEEZ, and then we don't know like part 6 and 7, and we go to Golden Hour with forever.
2: Golden Hour part 27.
3: Yeah,
2: there's a phrase in the U.S. I don't know if you heard it. It's called "If it ain't broke, don't fix it."
3: That's right. Yeah, that's good.
2: All right, yeah, Golden Hour part 5. It is out. More with Hong Jun of ATEEZ coming up next.
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3: All right, we back, you guys. What up? It's JoJo on the radio. Hong Jung of AT's hanging out. I assume you played the new album, Part 5, Golden Hour Part 5, for like, you know, your family, your friends. You know, well, I'm just curious, what's their reaction to it when you play them new music?
23: So, honestly, I didn't...
3: Or you didn't play for them.
23: Yeah, didn't play to our parents and family. But now maybe they listened. But I always talk with almost time with the members.
3: Right.
23: Yeah, members first listen this song. They all like really happy. But after we listen this song, we just think about it have to release at summer.
3: Of course, he's talking about Bad. Yeah. What else can you say about Bad?
23: Bad.
3: It was recorded, I think, in London, right? Or no?
23: Yeah, it's London. Our producing team work in London. This song
3: and the vocals were recorded in Korea. Right?
23: Yeah, in Korea.
3: Once again, Hong Jun of AT's hanging out. Gonna play AT's Bad in a couple seconds. Hey, let me give you another impossible question. I asked you something similar last time. AT's big body of music from the first song to now. What is your favorite AT's song?
23: Wow, last time I remember you asked me.
3: I want to know what it still is.
23: One song in Golden Hour.
3: Yeah, last time I asked him his favorite song from the Golden Hour series. Now, what's your favorite AT song ever, including every song you've ever done, ever?
23: So, it's hard to pick one, but wow.
3: It's hard,
23: but like, I think the Pirate King, I can pick that song.
3: Okay.
23: Pirate King, our debut song.
3: All right, let me give you my favorite song to watch you guys perform live, and I want your reaction to this.
23: Okay.
3: Gorilla.
23: Oh.
3: The fan chants. I mean, if you've never seen an AT show, when Gorilla comes on, oh my God.
23: Break the war.
3: The break the wall moment is so insane. We were watching, we were watching the stream when you did Coachella a couple of years ago. And here's the crazy thing, Hong-Jun. When you're watching a performance, you're on one particular channel. You can flip to another channel and you see like an empty stage getting ready for the next artist and whatever.
23: I know.
3: We clicked to another channel that you weren't on and we could hear Break the Wall on the other stage.
23: Yeah, I saw that.
3: I mean, that's what your reaction to that? That's how loud your fans are.
23: Yeah, so I changed my mind. So my favorite song is Guerrilla now. Yeah,
3: because you're allowed to change.
23: I remember that time, like in Coachella and also every stops of tour when we perform Guerrilla, I love to pick out my in ear.
3: Oh, so you can hear everybody.
23: Just listen, just hear their voice. And then dance like there's no tomorrow.
3: Yeah, it's so cool. If you guys want to see the full interview, check our IG for links and everything. K-pop with JoJo. That's K-pop with JoJo on Instagram. That interview should be posted fairly soon. Of course, Golden Hour Part 5, it is out. And Hong Jun, thank you so much for dropping in, man.
23: Yeah, thank you so much. I was so happy.
3: All right, let's play AT's Bad and Hong Jun at the end.

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1: Just in case you haven't heard, the group 17 is going to be laying low for about 3 years, laying low as a group. 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
1: 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This is Choom. 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

0: Creation, as always. 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Love those guys. Hearts to Hearts, Portis, and more. And, of course, next hour, the K-pop mix with DJ XXL. 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
4: 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I will keep you posted. 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
4: 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And of course, make sure to follow us, K-pop with JoJo on Instagram. That's K-pop with JoJo on IG. 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
1: All right, here we go. Big shouts to the fellas of Boy Next Door. What's up, you guys? This is... Bye.

Soju crisp, refreshing and perfect for any day or night out. And if I might make a suggestion, my favorite flavor is the peach flavored Hello Soju. 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Get your Hello Soju.

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2: Oh my God, check this. New track from Khalid and Anyo Soap. He was the speaking voice of Jinu in K-Pop Demon Hunters. 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Although he did, not to be confusing, he did sing a little bit in the movie. This track, oh my God, something special.

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1: Look who just rolled up. 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

0: It's almost time for your Dirty Little Secret. It's the Jubal Show, and one of our listeners is on the phone that's keeping a big dirty little secret from his wife.
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2: Somebody

talking about a conservative, regular girl that still can beat up chest. 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
2: Hello.
3: Hey, what's up? This is the Jubal Show. You said you had a dirty little secret?
2: I do.
3: Oh, cool. Will you tell us what it is?
4: You sound excited and very mischievous.
2: Well, my dirty little secret is that I am a owner of a corn Discord server with a couple thousand people in it.
4: What?
2: And my wife, yep.
3: Whoa. And your wife doesn't know?
4: Okay.
2: No, she does not.
4: I don't think I get it.
3: Whoa.
2: It's a Discord server.
4: Okay.
3: What does that mean? I know I've looked it up before, but now I can't remember what that means. What does that mean?
2: It's pretty much one of those media platforms where people can create all sorts of different groups and stuff for just about anything, really. And I created a corn server, and next thing you know, it's blown up to where there's a couple thousand people in there.
4: What?
2: And my wife has no idea.
3: Do you make any money from that?
2: I do not.
3: It's just for fun.
2: Right.
3: Crazy. Well, thank you for telling us your dirty little secret.
4: I know. I think we're all like trying to process it. What you just said.
3: Have a good one.
0: What's your dirty little secret? Text Jubal to 41061.
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0: Be careful because you could get buried alive today. It's a Jubal show. It's true. You never know. You know, that's the fun part of life. Your day starts normal, and before you know it, you and your sock puppets decide to play hide and seek. And of course, you're not going to let your sock puppet Jimmy Socrates beat you again. So you bury yourself in the backyard, only to realize that, wait a minute, Jimmy Socrates doesn't have arms.
1: This feels like a fever dream.
0: So even if he finds you, he's not able to dig you up. That kind of thing happens all the time. But in case you have a fear of being buried alive, for some reason, Victoria Ramirez is very proud of herself this morning because she's learned how to escape if you're ever buried alive. So give us 3 minutes.
2: Thank you.
0: And we'll go over how you can escape if you're ever buried alive. I don't know why, but why not? Yeah, so hang out for 3 minutes. Don't go anywhere. We'll tell you next. It could literally save your life right after this.

0: What's your biggest fear? Spiders? Running out of gas? Getting buried alive? You never know when you're going to be buried alive, apparently. I mean, I'm not sure, but I do know that Victoria Ramirez came in today very excited because she figured out how to survive if you're ever buried alive, and she really wants to share it with you. So,
1: just in case.
2: Yeah. Nightmare.
0: First question, well, Victoria, why? Why are you on the buried alive tip today?
3: Well, yeah, I don't really know. And it's so good to, in the back of my mind, I've always been so scared that, like, what if something happens to me? Like, what if I get kidnapped? Which I've always been told, if I get kidnapped, well, it's fine, they'll bring me back because I talk too much.
1: That's very true.
3: That made me feel a little better. But then it's like, well, what if I get thrown in the back of the car because I'm talking too much? So then I figured out how to get out the back of the trunk of the car and how to make people see you, which is you got to just kick the taillight out. And then so, like, you just need to know all these things because what if it happens?
0: Just in case it happens.
3: Just like being buried alive.
0: Okay, so for whatever reason, you woke up thinking, what if I get buried alive? And you think you figured out how to survive if you're ever buried alive. I'm sure there are people out there that have this fear. Every day they wake up, they're like, man, I might step outside today and get buried alive. You never know.
1: Is it a case where you die and you're actually still alive and they bury you? Like, why would you ever get buried alive?
3: Bro, you're buried alive. You're not dead yet. You're still alive, which means you got a chance to survive. You got to fight. You got to fight your way out.
2: Sorry, I have no voice, so that's me in the background with all the air.
0: You owe some people money?
1: Yeah. Okay, some mob stuff.
2: They don't like
1: some mob business.
0: Happens all the time.
1: It happens all the time to people like Victoria.
3: You just like talking too much. They need to get rid of you because they just can't handle it.
1: That, I think, could happen to you.
3: So it's
0: Victoria's family does run an import-export business from Mexico to the U.S. Oh. No, we never really know what they're importing and exporting.
1: High risk group.
0: Yes.
1: High risk group for being buried alive.
0: The Ramirezes are very connected.
3: No.
1: If you know what I mean.
3: It's not. They're very, it's a legit business.
1: That's what they all say.
0: Yeah. I'm a legit businessman or woman.
1: Okay, so bodies are buried out back.
0: That's probably why you're figuring that you might be buried alive.
3: Well, are you kidding me? Jubal's going to get buried before anything. He keeps bringing it up.
1: So what do you do? What do you do?
3: So, okay, I was thinking about it again on my drive into work, and it does seem a little harder than it looks. But
2: wait, is this your theory, or did you learn this?
3: No, I figured it out. So it's like, I know
0: Victoria figured out how to survive if you're buried alive.
3: Yes, and so now I'm letting you guys know just in case.
0: Lay it on us.
3: So
1: lay it on us.
3: Usually, you get buried. Well, at least in everything I've looked at, you get buried like on your back or whatever. So the people who are burying you, you can watch them like bury you. Like, it's like a torture thing or whatever. So anyways.
0: That's what they do. Okay.
3: Yeah. You need to roll over to your stomach. And then you need to punch a hole at the bottom of, like, my thought is I'd be buried in a box. So that's kind of what I plan for. If I'm being honest.
2: So you think you're going to punch a hole through a box?
3: That's the part where it's like, it might be a little more harder than I thought.
1: This is a well thought out plan.
0: But what happens when you punch the hole in the box, Victoria?
3: You need to make a hole in the box.
1: At the bottom.
3: As
1: you're facing down.
3: At your waist area.
1: But as you're facing down.
3: Yes.
1: Okay.
3: And then you have to pee in the hole. Okay. Because with the dirt, it will make it like compact. Like it'll like make room. That dirt will have room in it once you pee. That makes sense?
0: It gets softer. It gets softer when you pee on it.
1: Victoria's got a powerful stream.
3: Hey, yeah. Jubal's with me right now, okay?
0: I'm trying really hard. Pee on the dirt.
3: Yes, pee on the dirt. Then you got to flip back over to your back.
0: Okay.
1: There's a lot going
3: on. And you have to punch a hole at the top of the box.
0: Okay, so now you got a hole at the bottom of the box with pee in it, and then you punch a hole at the top of the box.
1: The secret is just beat yourself out of the box. That's her trick.
0: Victoria has figured out how to get out of a situation if you're buried alive. So, what's the next step after that?
3: So, then you have you punch the hole out on the top of the box, which that's going to be hard, too, because there's going to be a lot of dirt on it. But you just need to keep going and keep trying, keep fighting.
1: Keep the faith.
3: Okay. You got to live. So you punch the top of the box, and then when the dirt all comes through, it's going to go to the bottom where you made space on your hole. You know what I mean? You made space in that hole.
0: So it's going to go into the hole where you peed on, and the dirt's just going to keep going down?
3: Yeah, but it's going to give you enough room to wiggle your arm up.
0: Oh, so you can start digging your way out.
3: Yes, to dig your way out.
1: Bro, you need help.
2: It's really not.
1: You need help.
3: What do you mean? That plan works.
2: The box is going to be at the very bottom of the ground.
3: Okay, so let's be
2: honest. Whatever hole that you punch and wherever you pee, is it going to create a big enough space for dirt from the top to come down? You've already been suffocated, bro.
3: Well, you got to just, you got to punch a bigger hole then, Nina. I don't know what to tell you. Plus, also, who's really digging holes that deep? Like, I don't picture them, like, whoever's burying me, if I'm being honest, I don't picture them burying me, like, very far down. I just picture them doing, like, a half.
2: This is what happens when you watch Disney movies and not true crime.
3: What?
2: Like, you come up with some crazy stuff to save your life. That's not how it works.
3: This hasn't happened in Disney movies.
0: We should try it.
3: In true crime.
0: Maybe we could try it out in the courtyard of our office building.
1: Let's go bury Victoria.
0: Victoria, see if it works.
1: I'm down. I vote yes.
2: Yeah. At what point do you pee?
0: Yeah, let's try it. Let's try it out front of the building and see if it works.
3: See how long it takes
0: me. My attention span, I might, like, get sidetracked and then forget that I buried
1: you. Where'd Victoria go? Oh, she's still outside.
0: Your phone break happens every single hour on the 20s. Your next one is coming up right after this. And then right after that is Nina's What's Trending. It's a Jubal Show.

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2: Hello?
3: They won't give it back, so I don't really know what to do.
2: I'm sorry. Hello?
3: Cheryl, my name is Trevor. Is this Cheryl?
2: Hi, Trevor.
3: Hi, yeah. My name is Trevor.
2: What is going on? What is this? Can I help you?
3: Yeah.
2: Are you okay?
3: My name is Trevor, and I'm delivering a kitchen table from
2: .com. Oh, yes.
3: Yeah.
2: Okay. So, yes, wonderful.
3: But I have to call you because there's like a little bit of an issue.
2: Okay, what's the issue, Trevor?
3: So I read the address wrong, and I delivered it to a different house.
2: Okay, well, just bring it here.
3: Yeah,
2: just
3: so
2: grab it and bring it here.
3: That's the thing. I delivered it to this house, and then the guy that took the table, he says he really likes it, so he wants to keep it. So I'm trying to figure out what to do.
2: Hold on. That's a $2,000 table.
3: That's what I was saying to him. I told him that that it was a very expensive table, and that's probably why it goes so good in his room, you know, when we were looking at it.
2: Yeah, Trevor, exactly. That's what it goes well in my house, of course.
3: Yeah, it's a fantastic table. That's what
2: of course it is. Yeah. It's $2,000, Trevor. Go get the damn table, Trevor.
3: Okay.
2: This is your job.
3: Yeah. And so, do you want to maybe talk to him and see if saying that like,
2: thank you.
3: Yeah. Okay. I'm going to go up there and give him the phone and see if like, maybe you could talk to him because like, I was telling him it looks great, you know, but like also, that I should probably take it to the real place. And then he wasn't.
2: Joke, Trevor, go right now. Put him on the phone right now.
4: Yeah, it is Bill.
2: Bill, yep. do you like that table?
4: Yeah, it's fantastic. Yep,
2: that's my table. Don't even think about it. You didn't pay for so. Give it back to Trevor.
4: Yeah, nope.
2: Because I'm gonna have the police come to your house right now, dude.
4: Nope.
2: What do you mean no? What do you speak?
3: Hello?
2: Hello? Are you just dumb?
3: Hello?
2: Hello? Trevor, what is going on?
3: Did you get it worked out with him? Because
2: were standing there, Trevor. No, he can't even.
3: Oh, he said that you said it was okay for him to have the table.
2: No, I did not say that. Trevor, are you kidding me? Get that table back and bring it to my house. I'm the one that paid for it. I'm not kidding. Oh my God, I can't believe how insane I sound.
3: If you pay for it, you could have it. Is that right? I told him if he pays for it.
2: Oh my God, this is out of control. Get that damn table and bring it to this address and my name right now. I can't stand it. Bring me the table, Trevor!
5: Hey, Cheryl, this is actually Jubal from the Jubal Show doing a phone prank on you, and your daughter Caitlin set you up.
2: What?
5: It's a joke.
2: What?
5: Yeah.
2: Hello? Wait a minute. Oh, my God.
5: Your daughter said you were getting a table delivered today, and she's the one who's at the house to get it, and she wanted me to mess with you.
2: Oh, my God. Dude, that little I'm so sorry. Oh, God!
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5: Give us 3 minutes and we'll give you everything you need to know for the day. 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It's time for Nina's What's Trending.
6: So bear with me. I've been fighting something for a while and my voice is a little bit
7: gone.
6: But let me tell you, have you seen the...
7: Jeez.
6: This is pretty bad. Okay. So there's this video of Harry Styles and he is completely like knocked on his back and it's just been circulating all over the place and it's not from heat stroke. Can you understand me?
7: It's not from heat stroke. Harry Styles dancing.
6: Okay. Well, that not dancing. He fell. Okay. So I'll tell you why he passed out because we just found out now in a second. But first... Stop, Victoria. I'm sorry. I can't look at her.
7: Anything.
6: She's looking at me like,
8: what I think you need to do is stay in the low octave. That's where we hear you the best. So just do the whole trending like this.
6: Okay.
7: Wow.
6: So as we approach the 4th of July weekend, over 72 million Americans are expected to travel.
7: Whoa.
6: So okay. If you're one of them, it's going to be absolutely nuts. So start planning ahead. But really, I use that as a reason to tell you that we have our top Independence Day travel destinations. And I just said 72 million Americans are traveling, and Seattle is at the number one top of that list.
8: Really?
5: So why? Why?
8: you guys are such haters.
5: I'm not gonna hate as much as I normally do on Seattle right now.
6: Thank you, because I can't defend
5: though,
6: it enough.
5: Yeah, okay. Even though I want to today, because look at this beautiful summer day. But I'm not gonna hate it. But it's always tripped me out that people like that. There's tourists that come to Seattle. Like when I didn't live in Seattle, never thought about coming here ever. And when I live here, I always think about leaving. That's all I think about. So I don't. It just trips me out, but that's cool.
8: With the World Cup and everything else, I understand. Yeah. Like that's probably a big reason.
5: The World Cup.
7: Fourth of July is like for like the beach and like that's what I think of like Fourth of July. Like I'd go to like a nice like beach town.
8: Yeah.
7: So like I'm just like
5: if you like gambling, it's cool to go to Seattle on Fourth of July because you never know. Sometimes it's warm and sometimes it's raining. It's true.
6: If you're a boat person, the boats are always super fun. Yeah. Our fireworks are pretty legit. There's like a lot
5: of San Diego too though.
6: True. But Orlando, Florida comes in second, Alaska comes in third, Miami is fourth, and New York is fifth. So I guess you can take
7: the same people coming here.
6: You can take the list with a grain of salt.
8: Alaska just made it completely irrelevant to me. Like, right, yeah. I'm not listening to that list.
6: That's a lot of people traveling.
5: Well, that'd be a good time to go to Alaska. It's probably not as cold.
8: The flights are cheaper? Or what?
5: Yeah, maybe, but I mean, better than going in the winter when it's like, you know, super freezing.
8: Right.
5: I guess that's one of your only chances to go check out Alaska when it's like not going to be super cold.
6: I think it's always going to be cold. But the thing that stresses me out about Alaska, I really want to see it, is that, you know how the sun doesn't ever set?
7: Yeah.
6: Like, I don't know what part, like what season it's that trippy. Is. It never sets.
8: That's also, you have to go way up north of Alaska. That's not all of Alaska that's like
6: Are you
8: that.
6: Sure?
8: Yes, because I actually was spent some time this weekend with somebody that spent time. Living in Alaska, and they were.
5: I've been to Anchorage when it's like that, but it's not super bright. But it looks like it's dusk,
8: like or 5 a.m.
5: Like 12 hours. Yeah, it looks like 5 a.m. for like 12 hours.
6: That's trippy.
7: This is random, but if you watch Love Island, they don't have time in there. So it's like, what if we just didn't have time?
6: What do you mean?
7: Time, which is like not. Because
5: Love Island doesn't have time, Victoria.
7: No, they don't have time. Like they don't have clocks for their phones on Love Island.
5: Sorry, nice.
7: I just thought about that.
6: Well, okay, that takes me to our next story. There's a Bluetooth mystery that is trending because a woman and her daughter were out on horseback. They got up to the top of Mount Shasta in California, and they found hundreds of Bluetooth speakers chanting. On the top of this mountain.
7: What?
6: So all of these speakers were buried like all over the mountain. Some of them just had like white noise. Some of them were chanting different like
8: Jubal, the look on your face tells me you might have had something to do with this.
5: I've always wanted to go to Shasta. It's a very spiritual place.
6: That's why. Yeah. Like some of them were chanting like a mantra about salvation. The other one was like a sermon and then there was the white noise. But Shasta is linked to different UFO sightings, spiritual stuff, vortexes, mythical lost civilizations. And so the mom and her daughter at that point were just like, well, that just explains it all and we're never going to do
8: this. Why is it got to be white noise? Sorry.
6: Well, actually, I listen to pink noise when I sleep.
7: I'm just confused. What? The Bluetooth speakers were buried?
6: Yeah, they were buried.
7: How do they get charging them?
6: I don't know. That's why it's crazy. And like, who is setting them up to play all of this stuff?
7: Is someone just coming in?
5: There's a lot of people like that in Shasta that like are there all the time.
7: And they're just going and like digging up their speakers so they can charge them and switch them out?
5: Yeah.
6: Oh. Do you think this is?
5: I
6: like
5: could totally see somebody doing that lives there.
7: Oh,
6: like to prank people?
5: No. Like somebody out there who's just like, you know,
8: setting up the ambiance,
5: living out there, meditating every day, climbing trees. Like it's basically what I would like to do with my life. But you know, but then they're walking around, they're charging up their Bluetooth speakers for white noise, so that someone can go on a hike to listen to white noise in this area.
8: I got a list right here of all the things I would do.
6: Meditate and climb a tree.
5: Just sit out in nature and talk to the spirits all day long.
8: Lay on a rock.
5: Yeah.
6: I love that for you.
5: Yeah.
7: I can picture it.
6: I could too.
5: I would love to go be a monk.
8: Yeah. I thought about that too. I've actually looked it up.
7: Dude, I've seen videos of it, and it's pretty dope. Like, it's pretty cool, like, what they do, and they're just, like, so...
6: Nobody's stopping you. Nobody's stopping
7: you. Actually,
5: the only person stopping you is you.
7: Time out. My job is at the moment, like, linked to you in the show, so I'm personally at the moment.
6: Oh, my God, we would be
7: you.
6: So famous. He'd come back, he'd be a monk, and he'd be, like, legit.
5: Work for Jay Shetty.
6: Yeah, see?
7: Our bosses don't want to take a week off of work. That's true. They're going to take a month or two off to go be a monk.
5: I was actually talking to my therapist, and I was like, all I want to do is meditate all day long, you know? And I can't seem to. And she's like, the only way to do that is to go be a monk somewhere.
8: Right.
5: And I was like, I just love my girlfriend too much.
8: Right.
5: Other than that, I would be doing that.
6: Oh, that's so real bad to you. Babe, I love you so much. I'm not going to be a monk for you. Okay, lastly, Harry Styles collapsed on stage because he choked on his water. That's what happened.
8: Oh,
6: it wasn't heat stroke. He choked.
8: Wow. I saw the headline and I was like, oh.
6: I know. So now you know.
7: Wait.
6: You're welcome.
7: He choked and he just like passed out? Or what do you mean? Because he fell.
6: He choked. He fell. He got up, laughed it off, and everybody was scared for 2 seconds, and all is good now.
5: Oh, good.
6: Yeah.
7: Pop off, Harry.
6: Yeah, he's all good.
8: Stay strong, Harry.
6: I just wanted to explain the video that's viral. And that is what's trending.
5: Your first date follow-up is coming up right after this. It's the Jubal Show.

It's almost time for your dirty little secret. It's the Jubal Show, and one of our listeners has a dirty little secret about something that they do with their married friend. Oh. You'll hear what it is in your dirty little secret next. It's the Jubal Show. I live my

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2: Hello?
3: Hello.
2: Hey, what's up? You have a dirty little secret?
3: Yeah, I do.
2: Sweet. What is it?
3: Okay, so here's the deal. Lately, been hanging out with a friend group and been going to some nice dinners and stuff. And the one girl in the friend group kind of casually, mentioned, about being on some dating sites and stuff like that, and some kind of like kinky role playing. And I actually kind of sought her out on one of the sites after she said that. She was like sloshed at one of the dinners one night and kind of just briefly mentioned it. And so I kind of found her on the site, but I, started chatting with her. But the secret is like, she doesn't know it's me, actually.
4: Is it like you don't have profiles, or you do and you're like, you're catfishing her, or like what?
3: I mean, I guess that's what you'd say. We've just been kind of like, I've been sending like torso shots and stuff like that. So it's not like I'm really showing face or anything like that, but it's like, we've been kind of like texting and role playing and kind of talking about some, kinky things and stuff like that. And the thing is, it's like, she doesn't know it's me. And like, we still like see each other like in our friend group. It gets a little deeper though. I'm actually also married.
2: Oh.
5: Whoa. So like, you're cheating?
4: Sounds like your subconscious is starting to trickle stuff out to see if you can actually cheat. That's what it sounds like to me. So maybe just be careful.
3: Yeah, so that's kind of, but I mean, I don't know. It's just been kind of like hot and heavy in a way. Like, I don't know. It's like I'm kind of doing something naughty that feels kind of good to do, but
5: what?
3: Bad, I guess. I don't know.
2: Well, thank you for telling us your dirty little secret. Good luck with all that.
3: I appreciate it.
2: Yeah. All right.
0: What's your dirty little secret? Text Jubal to 41061.
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6: Hey, it's Olivia Rodrigo.
7: And this is my new song, Drop.

0: look up idiot in the dictionary, you know what you'll find?
1: A picture of me?
0: No! The definition of the word idiot, which you f***ing are.
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3: Yeah.
4: She's damn near asleep today, so the chances are good.
3: That was a yawn. Yeah, it was a pretty big one.
2: All right, well, Hillary Duff tickets, probably yours.
3: Sorry, right now.
2: We'll play you versus Victoria next. 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
6: Enter the keyword now at

0: large black coffee.
1: A what?
0: Large black coffee.
1: Do you mean a venti?
0: No, I mean a large.
2: He means a venti. Yeah, the biggest one you got.
1: Venti is large.
0: No, venti is 20.
2: Danny.
0: Yeah. Large is large. In fact, tall is large, and grande is Spanish for large. Venti's the only one that doesn't mean large. It's also the only one that's Italian. Congratulations, you're stupid in three languages.
3: It's time for America's favorite trivia game, You versus Victoria. Your chance to take on Victoria Ramirez in a game of trivia for Hillary Duff tickets. And let's meet today's contestant for You versus Victoria, Allie. What's up, Allie?
4: Hello, what's up?
5: Yo.
3: Not much.
5: Hi, Allie.
3: Are you ready to see if you can take on a very tired Victoria?
5: Hi. Yeah, I don't know what's going on. It's like really annoying.
6: You're always annoying.
5: I think it's just my body. Okay, I meant my body's being annoying, Freeze. Thank you very much. It's annoying me. Right. I'm also annoyed.
3: We're going to send Victoria out of the studio with her weird, annoying body.
7: Oh, I love your body, Vic.
3: She doesn't love her body right now.
7: I don't know if I can say that.
3: Yeah, that's an HR violation.
7: Sorry.
3: All right, here we go. Here's how the game is played. Allie, you have 30 seconds to answer as many questions as possible. If you don't know one, just say pass, and Victoria has to beat you outright to win, okay?
4: All right.
3: All right, and Nina's voice is bad today. She's basically gone, so
5: yeah,
3: producer Freeze will read the questions so you can understand what the questions are. Here we go. Your time starts now.
6: Which punctuation mark was originally called the interrogation point?
4: Exclamation point.
6: What color is the green room in the White House?
4: Pass.
6: Which famous monument can grow about 6 inches taller during the summer because of heat?
4: Pass.
6: Which river flows through the Grand Canyon?
4: Pass.
6: All right.
3: Bring Victoria back into the studio. Don't feel like you did very good there, huh?
7: Good effort.
3: All right, Victoria's putting down her many things that she brought back in. Where did you go, Victoria?
5: All right, well, I was talking. There's a lot of us salespeople out there, and they're talking about what their plans were for the Fridays. And I'm like, guys, it's literally Monday. Like, let's calm it down. We have a whole week ahead of us. So I went to the kitchen. I got a fork for my fruit, and then I got my fruit.
6: And a big jug of iced coffee.
5: I was worried I wouldn't have time to get a cup and pour my coffee into the cup, so
3: you did a lot in 30 seconds.
6: Yes, you did.
7: Yeah, really.
3: All right, here we go. 30 seconds to answer as many questions as possible. If you don't know one, just say pass, and you have to beat Allie outright to win. All right, Allie, you can tell Victoria when to go.
5: Coffee just hits.
7: It does.
4: Go.
6: Which punctuation mark was originally called the interrogation point?
5: Huh? Question mark.
6: What color is the green room in the White House?
5: Green?
6: Which famous monument can grow about 6 inches taller during the summer because of heat?
5: That's going to be a dumb answer. What can grow? Wait, what'd you ask? Monument? Mount something? I don't know. Next. Pass.
6: Which river flows through the Grand Canyon?
5: Pass. I don't want this one. No, wait. Okay, I'll answer it. No, I won't. I don't.
3: All right.
6: Did we get one answer from either of them?
3: I'm not sure. Let's send it over to the scoreboard and see what happened.
5: Thank you, Nina.
3: Okay, social media producer Gabby has your score.
1: Allie didn't get any correct, and very tired and slightly annoyed Victoria got 2.
5: Yeah! Yay.
6: No!
3: Two? Sorry, Allie. Victoria actually beat you. Surprised herself today. But you do get Hillary Duff tickets for playing.
4: Awesome. Thank you so much.
5: Yep.
3: All right, let's get the answers from producer Freeze.
6: All right, the question mark is the punctuation mark that was originally called the interrogation point.
5: Yeah, it was.
6: Green is the color of the green room in the White House.
5: It'd be really dumb if it wasn't.
6: The Eiffel Tower is the famous monument that can grow about 6 inches taller during the summer because of heat.
5: No, it can't.
7: Isn't that crazy?
6: That is kind of wild.
5: It's built. Like, it's nothing that grows.
7: I don't know why you're arguing with these facts.
5: Well, because it's not possible. What grows?
6: Things expand. In heat.
5: But metal?
6: I don't think.
3: Maybe some sort of spacers or something. Yeah, I don't know. Yeah.
6: There's a lot of wood involved, probably. Anyway.
5: I don't get it.
6: The Colorado River is the river that flows through the Grand Canyon.
5: What? I'm just saying, like, that makes no sense. Like, it's not like a, it's not like a plant or a tree. Like, it's not growing in the heat.
7: You just have to accept some things.
5: I don't think I have to accept that one.
3: Some things get bigger in the heat.
6: Yeah.
3: Victoria?
7: Some things don't.
3: Things can grow, they can expand, and then can get small again.
5: And
6: it happens.
3: It does.
5: What do you mean it just grows and they get small? It just, like, puffs up like a pufferfish and then puffs back down?
3: Yeah,
6: kind of.
3: Mm-hmm. It can happen.
5: I'm sorry, that makes no sense. No, it
3: depends,
5: doesn't.
3: It depends on the environment.
6: Yeah.
5: I need to see it. I need proof.
6: It can get denser, firmer, like, as well.
7: Guys.
3: Hey, trust me, it does happen. I don't know, maybe you can find it on the internet somewhere. Just look up something.
5: What gets bigger in the heat?
3: All right.
7: Ask somebody that's
3: Thank you for playing, Allie.
4: Thank you. Man. Yeah,
3: we play you versus Victoria at the same time every single weekday morning. 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It's The Jubal Show.
5: I'm not talking about that one.

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3: Hello?
4: And there she is. Grace, Todd Sparks here. How you doing?
3: I'm good. Yes.
4: And before you ask, yes, it is that Todd Sparks. I know you got to be sitting there like, what? Yeah. Yep, it's me.
3: I'm sorry. Are you from the dealership? I just brought my car in. I'm sorry, I don't remember who I spoke with.
4: Oh, no, Todd Sparks. You probably have heard of me through a few of the books that I've written. Todd Sparks, Putting the Spark Back in Your Life, Todd Sparks, Spark Up Another One. And the follow-up to that, Todd Sparks, Sparking Ain't Easy But It's Necessary. All of my books on self-mastery and motivation. Anyway, Samantha, your friend, gave me your number and said that we should totes go out. So that's what I'm calling.
3: Yeah, Samantha said she was setting me up with someone, but I'm sorry she didn't tell me anything about
4: and
3: you.
4: I know,
3: you
4: and you're sitting there like, whoa, when she said someone, I didn't know she meant Todd Sparks. And yes, you know, I want to put the spark back in your life and help put the spark back in your romantic life as well.
3: Yeah, my friend Samantha's been trying to get me on more dates, but
4: yeah, you know, she said you need to get out there, Grace.
3: Mm-hmm. No, yeah, it's true. But I just feel like I don't need like the spark put back in my life.
4: What it sounds like is, Grace, you've had a long road of being let down, and your romantic life and your personal life is kind of in ashes right now. And what I want to do is help build it back up so we can start that fire again, put the spark back inside of you.
3: I don't care for that, putting sparks inside of me. Listen, I appreciate you calling. I don't think it's going to work out.
4: Okay, here's the thing. You know what else I'm hearing from you here, Grace? Is I'm hearing that you are scared to answer the call. You're getting a call from Todd Sparks, motivational speaker, life coach, and published author of 3 books. And I am saying that I am totally ready to take you on a fantastic date. And I'm hearing a whole lot of apprehension and a whole lot of, I'm not sure I'm good enough. What if he doesn't like me? Okay. What if he doesn't think I'm interesting? That's for Todd Sparks to decide. And you know what? You're never going to get anywhere in life with that kind of attitude. And I'm excited to go out with you, Zach, and help teach you a little bit.
3: I'm not looking for some self-help guru. I've never even heard of you, but you keep talking to me like you're on TV every afternoon. Yeah, the answer is no.
4: All right. And that brings me to the third chapter of my second book, Todd Sparks, Spark Up Another One, where I talk about no. Grace, I want to let you know that no doesn't always mean no. Sometimes it means there are numerous opportunities. And that means there are numerous ways for me to say that you and I are going to be going out on the best date of your life.
3: Yeah, Todd, when I said no, I meant no. And I'm not interested in your self-published self-help books. And I'm questioning my friend Samantha's sanity for setting me up on a date with you.
4: All right, well, then I'll let you know that this is actually Jubal from The Jubal Show doing a phone prank on you, and your friend Samantha set you up.
3: Are you serious?
4: It's a joke. She said that she was telling you she wanted to set you up with somebody, and so she wanted it to be Todd Sparks. Put the spark back in your life.
3: Oh, God, I'm so glad he's not a real person.
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4: Give us 3 minutes and we'll give you everything you need to know for the day. 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It's time for Nina's What's Trending.
5: Models aren't the only ones making money off of their faces these days. How much do you think your face is worth? Because there's a market for it. And I'll tell you how you can get paid in just a second. But first, bear with my voice, Travis Kelce's homie, George Kittle, he's the one that plays for the 49ers, has revealed what he knows about the wedding.
6: Why did you have...
4: Anytime I hear that last name, that's how it sounds in my head. George Kittle.
7: George Kittle. Doesn't sound like a football name,
4: really,
7: you know?
4: Yeah.
5: So then you see
4: Georgie
5: him.
4: Kittle.
5: Just came out of nowhere. Where your boy Georgie.
4: Kittle?
6: I'm fine with that.
5: He
7: sounds like a new candy. Skittles and Kittles.
5: Well, you should endorse that. Kittle Skittles. But Kittle did say that even the people that have been invited to the wedding don't know any of the details or where it's going to be yet. Isn't
0: Wait, how do you not?
5: So this is unless everybody was instructed to say this if they were asked about it.
7: Right.
5: So he did say the one thing that he knows is that they don't want any presents. That's the one thing that they did say out loud.
0: That's cute.
5: But he's not going to be surprised. He's got this idea that they're going to just have a jumbo jet on a runway somewhere.
0: Oh, my gosh.
5: And have all of their people show up, get on it, and not know where they're going until they arrive. That would be sick. That's amazing.
0: Because that makes it easier, too, because they have to book flights or anything. It's like I do feel like it's going to be something like that, though. But it's nice because they can afford to, like, take all their people one place.
5: Yeah.
7: I thought Madison Square Garden was happening.
0: I feel like that's a trick. Like, it's something for the press.
7: Oh,
5: I don't know. It also might be that that's like something for the fans or for something else.
0: Oh,
8: I'm not. The fans buy tickets and then you can watch it.
7: A viewing
8: on
7: party?
8: The Jumbotron.
0: Oh, right. It's like, how? It's guys, like, can I go?
8: It would not surprise me.
5: It's like a concert. That'd be funny, actually. But we do know that Tim McGraw and Stevie Nicks are allegedly performing at their wedding.
0: Oh my gosh, that's iconic.
5: It really is, but do you feel like Travis Kelce had any say in those performers?
0: Okay, well, first off, it's like, it's
7: Travis. As a man, you kind of just say, babe, what do you want?
8: I think exactly. When you're playing, you're kind of like, yeah, that's cool. I wonder if they charge them, you know?
5: Oh, yeah.
8: Because, you know, those people will perform at weddings. You hear them doing going to like a, like in Arab countries, like these huge oil guys, they'll have like Beyonce perform at their whatever. So you probably can, but I wonder if Taylor Swift and Travis Kelce have to pay them or they do it for free. I would charge them. I mean, she's almost a billionaire.
7: Shows what kind of friend you are, Jewel.
8: Yeah, absolutely. I'd still charge.
5: I think they do it for free just because like Taylor's thank you gifts are probably out of this world would be my guess. Mm-hmm. And then also I think this entire wedding is planned by Taylor, but you know. I know. Anyway, it's supposed to be this weekend, so let's see. This is exciting for us. The 11th season of The Port of Everett is hosting their sale in cinema again, but we know what 5 movies will be screening. And if you're like, what are you talking about, Nina? If you did not know, The Port of Everett has this whole thing that boats can just roll up. They've got a screen that just pops up and you can hang out in a boat in a little dinghy and whatever it is.
8: That's cool.
5: And watch a movie on the water.
0: Dude, what? We need a boat for that.
7: Yeah, I want to do that.
5: I know. That'd doesn't sound fun?
0: Guys.
5: It starts on July 24th. And so the movies that they're going to be featuring this year is Kicking and Screaming, Captain America, Brave New World.
0: Oh, my gosh.
5: Back to the Future, Lilo and Stitch, and then Zootopia 2.
0: Did you
7: know we have a listener with a boat that can invite us and take us.
0: Oh, I was saying we should need to get a boat, but yeah, it's awesome.
7: Oh, we could do that, too.
5: Jubal was ponying up to somebody last week to make friends on the boat.
8: Whoever, somebody called in. Yeah, they had a boat. I can't remember his name now.
0: I just want to go watch the movies. I've never seen Back to the Future, but isn't that the one with the car in it?
5: When did I say Back to... Oh, I did say Back to the Future.
0: Yeah. I was like, Nina, what? I was like... She was ready to get all mad for no reason. Okay.
5: Just go there, dress up like a kid, and be like, does anybody want to adopt me?
0: Just for the movie time?
5: Because this feels like a different one of those get on the boats, you know? Because, like, if you go down to Kirkland, you can be like, get me on a boat, daddy.
0: And then, I'm sorry. What do you do on your weekend?
7: Daddy.
0: I don't like that.
7: You're wild.
5: And then up at this one, it's like, can I share popcorn with your kids?
0: Yeah, but you said daddy, it just feels weird.
5: I'm just saying, anyway. And lastly, how much do you think your face is worth?
0: What? I'm sorry.
5: It's not a wild thing. Jubal knows what I'm talking about.
0: Daddy,
8: I do.
7: You're catching strays, bro.
8: I don't.
7: I don't either.
8: I really. I don't think I've ever been waiting on a pier being like, put me on your boat, daddy. I don't know why that seems like a thing I would do, but
7: I'm willing to go with the fact that you haven't, Jewel. I'm willing to say that I don't see you doing that.
8: That's what I do. I go get,
7: the fact that I just heard you audibly say it was awesome, though.
8: I get a six pack of Trulies and then I wait on a dock and I'm just like, hey, daddy, get me on your boat. It doesn't work for some reason. They'll be like, all these women next to me doing the same thing. They get swooped up, but I'm just standing there all weekend long.
7: No matter how skimpy the bikini, Jewel can't get on a boat.
8: Yeah. It sucks.
5: I just spent it. You know what I'm talking about? But you know.
8: The facial of you is way better.
7: He's been trying for three summers.
8: That's crazy. I'm like, man, how more neon do these bikinis have to be for people to notice me?
7: Neon. I'm loud. I'm proud. Get me on your boat,
8: Daddy.
7: Daddy.
5: I'm crying. I'm crying and squeaking. That's so funny.
0: Oh, my God.
7: Don't forget the daddy.
5: Lastly, how much do you think that your face is worth? There's an exploding market to license faces for short dramas in China. And of course, this is AI. It's doing the whole thing. Oh, wow. But they're creating all these CCTV report situations where 95% of the dramas are going to have these AI-generated characters, and they want your face. But the thing is, I don't think they pay you enough. That's why I'm like, how much would you actually be willing to pay or to give your face away for? Because they're paying 500 yuan, mm-hmm. I don't know how to pronounce that, I'm so sorry, mm-hmm. Which is about $75 US.
7: Oh, no.
5: So I'm like, no, to use their image for 1 year.
7: No,
5: I'm
7: like, way.
5: No.
8: Yeah, like, what if it's a hit, right?
7: Right.
5: Yeah. And like,
7: I mean, just that's sad. I'm renting my face for $75 a year.
0: I mean, if you really need the money, I mean,
7: nah.
5: But even if you really need the money, you'll blow through $75 in a minute. Yeah.
7: You don't get my face for less than 10 grand a year.
5: Oh, well, yeah, we got to be talking in those digits. Yeah.
0: I'm just saying, like, it just reminds me of college where people used to go get those, what's it called? Like the plasma thing? Like when you're really short for cash, $75 sounds like a good amount of money.
8: I just need to get on a boat ride. You can do whatever you want with my face. Daddy.
7: Daddy.
0: Oh, why?
7: I'm never going to get that image out of my head.
5: That's trendy.
8: All right. Also, we have a listener on the phone who wants your advice. So stay right here because there's an issue going on and she wants to ask for your help and help her decide what she should do. And trust me, you're going to want to hear this. And we'll talk to her right after this. It's the Jubal Show.

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1: What?
0: It's the Jubal Show. That's the subject of an email that we got in from one of our listeners named Vivian, who is actually on the phone and wants your advice for an issue that she's having. And I'll let her tell the story, but that was the subject of her email. Should I cheat on my husband? And we're going to talk to her right now, find out what her issue is. And you can call up 888-343-1061, 888-343-1061. You can text in 41061 and maybe help Vivian figure out her issue. Vivian, thank you for your email and thank you for coming on the show. What is the problem that you're having that you want help with? Sorry, my bad. I didn't click the phone line. Vivian, are you there?
2: Oh, I'm here. Hi. Yeah.
0: Hey. So what's the issue that you're having?
2: Well, I am happily married and have been for 8 years. But my husband was laid off last week. It was out of the blue. Mm-hmm. And we have like 1 month of savings and our mortgage is due like pretty soon. And I mean, I have a good job, but I cannot cover everything. So we're in a bind. And the deal is that I have a male friend from college who's in town for a conference. He's like a longtime friend. Uh-huh. And like, we never dated, but we've always had like a little chemistry. Mm-hmm. And we had a drink and he said, if you spend one night with me, I'm going to give you $5,000 without any strings attached.
3: Oh, wow.
1: He did what?
4: A friend?
0: Okay.
2: Yeah, he did.
0: And
2: he did.
0: So you're considering doing that because your husband has been laid off?
2: I am. I am. We're in a bind, you know? Like, I see it as a way to solve our financial problem, like, right away, like, this immediate one. And he said he'd never tell anybody. So, I don't know. I told him I'd think about it. I just feel like we're out of options.
0: And so you emailed us to see if you could get feedback from our listeners and our advice on if you should actually go through with it and sleep with your friend who said he'll give you $5,000 if you do it, won't tell anybody, so you can get some money because your husband has been laid off.
2: Yeah, I mean, I generally never, ever do something like this. I love my husband, but I'm just wondering, is it always wrong to, you know, to cheat or whatever you want to call it if you're, like, literally trying to save your family?
4: I do think it's always wrong to cheat.
1: Yeah. I just can't imagine what type of friend would be like. He's like, it's like he's been waiting for this moment just to throw money at you to get you in bed. That part kind of bothers me more than anything else. I mean, of course, the cheating on your husband part. I mean, there's got to be another way to get money. Unless, there has to be another way to get money.
4: Yeah, because that means you're cheating on him. Like, it's kind of like you're throwing away the relationship. What if he were to find out? He would be so mad. He'd be so hurt. And he might be divorced.
0: Yeah, it's still cheating on your husband. Yeah,
3: right. As long as he's not aware of it, it's cheating.
4: Even if he's aware of it,
3: It's not cheating if she has a conversation.
0: Oh yeah, you haven't mentioned anything to your husband, right, Vivian?
2: Oh no, I have not.
0: Okay. We're talking to our listener Vivian, who had an issue that she emailed us about. Basically, her husband got laid off a little while ago, and she met up with one of her friends the other night, and he said, "If you spend one night with me, I'll give you $5,000. That's what he said?
2: Yeah.
0: $5,000, and you're thinking about doing it, and your husband doesn't know, and you're not going to have a conversation with your husband about it because he probably would not want you to do it, right?
2: That's right.
0: Okay.
4: I feel like that tells you not to do it.
1: I mean, or you go back and you're like, listen, bro, what about $15,000? Like $5,000. Like $5,000.
2: That's a good point.
4: You know, he's still cheating, though.
1: But if you're going to do something this big, make it worth it.
4: But then
1: $5,000 isn't going to be enough to cut it. You're going to need $15,000 to $20,000.
4: Where'd you get the money from? That's $15,000. He's going to be so suspicious.
0: Call us up.
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0: 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We're getting a lot of text messages in right now. 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
2: Yeah. 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
0: Okay. Call us up 888-343-1061. 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Should Vivian sleep with another man for $5,000 because her husband's laid off of his job?
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5: Peace.

0: Lots of text messages coming in at 41061 telling our listener, Vivian, who is on the phone, that if you're going to cheat on your husband, make sure you get the money up front. Don't wait until after. That's what a lot of people are saying. But it's very split on the text messages right now at 41061. It's the Jubal Show. And if you didn't hear it just a second ago, Vivian is on the phone. She's a listener who emailed us. And the subject line of her email was, should I cheat on my husband? And she wants your advice because apparently her husband got laid off, what, 8 months ago, Vivian?
1: Yeah.
0: 8 months ago. And the other day, she met up with a friend who, have you guys always been like flirty and stuff, or did this just kind of come out of the blue?
1: Well, we've always been flirty, but like nothing's ever happened.
0: Okay. And her friend said he would pay her $5,000 for one night with him, would never tell anybody, not at all. And Vivian is actually thinking about doing it because she said that they need money since her husband has been laid off. And so she wants to know.
1: Yeah.
0: Is it okay to cheat on her husband if it's helping out? Right? That's basically your question? All right. We're getting a lot of text messages at 41061 saying not to do it. There are a few that say YOLO.
2: YOLO. But,
0: we'll take some calls right now. And we warned you about this, that people might be upset with you for even contemplating this, but you said you would take some phone calls and you want some advice. So, Zoe, you're on the phone with Vivian. What do you think she should do?
3: Well, I think please don't regret it your whole life. You can always make more money. You can't erase this. And your friend is not really a friend. He's an opportunist. A real friend would give or loan you the money just to help you.
4: True.
5: So true.
0: Yeah, that is a good point, Zoe. You know, like he's expecting you to do something for that money.
1: Yes, but you guys, I have to say, tell you something that I didn't mention at first, like to maybe make you understand my point of view a little more, is that I'm actually 8 weeks pregnant.
2: Oh, wow.
4: So, no, that makes it worse. That means...
1: I know. Well, I don't know.
4: Girl.
1: We're going to need money for this baby, and like, our mortgage, I'm just freaking out.
4: That doesn't matter.
6: Makes it worse. That's a hard no-no.
4: Regardless if you're pregnant or not, that is a terrible idea. You're like throwing away your whole marriage and you could always make more money, like Zoe said.
6: Does it have to be cheating? Could you just tell her?
0: Hey, Susie, that's a bomb that you just dropped on us, Vivian. I'm sorry, I'm kind of speechless, but Susie, one of our listeners on the phone, wants to talk to you. Do you think Vivian should cheat on her husband because they need money because he got laid off and I guess she's 8 weeks pregnant? So that's part of the reason that you feel like you should do it, Vivian, and sleep with your friend who offered you money because you're going to need money for a baby.
1: Yeah, I mean, like, I just feel like he doesn't have to know. It's just like, I'm not leaving him.
0: Susie, what do you think?
1: Take some of his suffering? I don't know.
7: Okay. No, absolutely not. The husband needs to be involved. He's involved in it because it's, you know, you all need money because he got laid off. So he's involved in this decision. The only way for you to do this is to talk to him.
5: Mm-hmm.
7: The only way for you to do this from the conscience that, you know, it's going to come back and haunt you. If you do this without his approval, it's going to come back and bite you. It's definitely a no, because there's too many people involved. But it's just you and him. You need to talk to him. And it's a joint decision. It's just not you. And the other listener was right. This guy who's offering you $5,000, it's not a friend.
5: Mm-hmm.
7: That's just trouble. You have...
1: Well, I mean, what if I told him afterward?
4: Vivian, how would you feel if he did this to you? He didn't tell you about it. He was trying to make money. And then he just went to go sleep with someone.
2: And then told you after.
1: I don't know. I just feel like... I feel like if he was doing it for us, like, it's about sacrifice, you know? I mean, you guys, I know somebody out there has done something like this. I want to... You know what? I would like to hear from someone who has done this, you know, and it actually worked out for them. That's what I want to hear, because I just...
6: Because this happens?
0: Okay, yeah. If you've ever cheated on anybody like this, or if you've cheated and it worked out, call us 888-343-1061. 888-343-1061. You can also text us 41061. We'll take some more of your phone calls with Vivian right after this. But so far, Vivian, everybody is saying it's not a good idea to cheat on your husband for $5,000, even though he got laid off and you're 8 months pregnant and need money. That's what they're saying right now. But like you said, maybe somebody has done something like this before and it worked out for them. That's what you're hoping to hear from.
1: Yeah, please. Okay. Love to hear this.
4: How would this work out?
0: Call us up right now. 888-343-1061. Text in 41061. Take more of your calls right after this. It's the Jubal Show.

0: Vivian, are you just looking for permission to cheat on your husband from our audience?
1: Oh, that's fair.
2: I mean, look, I think it's kind of a great idea because it's like the easiest $5,000 that I would ever make. Maybe it's a good idea that somebody had. I'll ask for more. You know what I mean?
0: Like, yeah.
2: I feel like I'm going to be resentful and like really regretful if we lose the house because I say no.
0: Right. We're talking to our listener, Vivian. It's the Jubal Show. And she emailed us because she has an issue. Her husband got laid off a while ago. And they don't have much in savings left. And she recently met up with an old friend of hers who's a guy. And that dude said that if he could spend one night with her, he'll give her $5,000. Mm-hmm. And Vivian is thinking about it. So she wants to know if it's okay to cheat, basically, if it's to make money to help her family because her husband lost a job. And you're like 8 weeks pregnant.
3: So crazy.
2: Yeah.
0: Yep, okay.
1: I just don't think your man's going to like another dude spending time with his baby.
4: You don't think? I know he's not going to like that.
0: Call us up 888-343-1061. And Vivian wants to take your phone calls and see if anybody out there has done something like this or has any advice to help her see if she can figure this out. Sierra, you're on with Vivian. What's up?
5: Hi. I just want to know, why is this all on you? Is there a reason that your husband can't look for work?
3: Good point.
1: Very good point.
2: I mean, of course he can and he will. It's just that he's really stressed and he's not doing well and I want to help. Like, you know, it's just like he's not feeling well and I never thought I would consider this, but I feel like I need to sacrifice also, a little bit for him.
5: I think you're sacrificing too much. Because also your friend's kind of a skis ball if he only thinks you're worth $5,000 because you're worth way more than that.
1: That's what I'm saying.
2: I know. I'm getting that idea that I'm going to maybe bump up the asking.
0: Right. Okay.
2: Asking price here.
0: So if it's $10,000, does that make it better, Sierra, when you're talking about Vivian cheating on her husband? Potentially no? Okay. No. Thank you for your phone call. Call us up 888-343-1061. Text in 41061. Somebody texted in and Vivian and said instead of, you know, cheating on your husband, if you're trying to get money to pay bills, you could start a GoFundMe.
4: Oh,
3: I thought you were saying that's a wholesome way to do it.
0: Yeah.
3: That's a wholesome way to do it.
0: You could do that.
2: Oh my God.
0: Here, let's take another phone call. Hey, CJ?
6: Yes, sir.
0: All right. What do you think Vivian should do? Should she cheat on her husband to get $5,000 because he got laid off and she needs money?
6: You know, I would never want my wife to cheat, but I also got laid off and we are broke. And it made me think, like, he doesn't have to know. So, I mean, that $5,000, if it's going to help and you guys are going to lose anything, maybe. But just know that morally, I don't know if it's right or not.
0: Okay.
1: So if you found out later, if you seem to be in the same situation and you're trying to play devil's advocate, if you found out later that your wife did this, you'd be like, well, at least we didn't lose anything.
6: I would never. Yeah, see, that's where I'm at. See,
4: Yeah.
6: You know?
4: Thank you for the
0: phone call, CJ.
3: It's all good as long as I don't know, basically.
0: Yeah, as long as I never find out, it's all good. Well, I mean, from what it sounds like here, Vivian, is, I mean, obviously, everybody's saying it's a bad idea. People, like, there's been a few people on the text message board who have said, yes, go for it. You only live once. Go ahead and do this. It sounds like you've always wanted to. It sounds like you're looking for permission to cheat from our audience. That's what people are saying. But other than that, it's mostly people saying, no, it's not going to work out. If your husband doesn't find out, it's going to kill you inside to know that you slept with somebody other than your husband to get money, even though he was laid off and you need the cash. I think people would probably help you out before they'd want you to do this. You know what I mean, Vivian?
2: Yeah, you know what? Actually, what somebody like texted before about the GoFundMe, that like got my wheels turning, and you are absolutely right.
0: Oh.
2: And now I have like this brilliant idea. Thank you so much. How I can get that money and not sleep with another man.
0: So, oh, cool.
2: So okay. I am going to start that GoFundMe. That's what I'm going to do.
0: Okay.
2: And I am so into this idea. Oh my God.
0: So you're going to do a GoFundMe?
2: Yeah, it's going to be like, pay me so I don't cheat. I love this.
0: All right. Well, hey.
1: That's one way to do it.
0: There you go.
3: Help me save my marriage.
0: Pay me so I don't cheat. All right, Vivian, we'll look for it. You know, we'll be on the lookout for that. Email it to us and maybe we'll share it for you. But good luck.
2: I am
0: for
2: so
0: real.
2: Doing this. Thank you so much.
0: Yeah. Bye. I don't think she got it. I don't think she understood the assignment.
1: I think she wants to do this.
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you ever wonder why your weird little brain does the things that it does? It's the Jubal Show. Well, you're in luck because there's a new test going viral that experts say can tell you everything about your personality, and it all has to do with one way you use a household item. So give me 3 minutes and we'll tell you how the way you use one thing at your house can tell you everything about your personality right after this. It's the Jubal Show.

0: way you use one thing at your house can tell you everything about your personality. It's the Jubal Show. And a new study says that the way you load your dishwasher can actually tell you about your personality. Chaos. So think about the way you load those dirty little dishes into the mouth of that dirty little dishwasher.
1: Oh, that got weird.
0: We'll tell you what it says about your personality right now. But here's what it says. If you're a methodical planner, the habit of carefully loading utensils together

0: perfectly aligning plates in the bottom rack and utilizing every inch of space. If that's you, then it says about your personality that you're detail-oriented, highly organized, and value efficiency.
1: Oh.
0: You may have a bit of a perfectionist streak and are a do-it-right-the-first-time person, but you sometimes struggle when others don't follow your exact systems.
1: Oh, this makes sense.
2: That's Victoria.
0: I don't know. I have to argue with that because that's me.
2: Oh, yeah?
0: Loading the dishwasher. I'm very particular about the way the dishwasher is loaded. I'm pretty much not particular with most things in life, but for whatever reason, the dishwasher, I'm very particular with how it gets
1: really
0: loaded. Yeah, I think it's because I spent a lot of my life washing dishes.
1: So
0: like it's like a sense of like I know how to do it right because I've washed dishes since I was a little kid, you know, in kitchens and stuff like that. Yeah. So I'm like, I know how to do this right, nobody else does but
2: me. Take ownership
0: of it. Yeah. But everything else, like my world can be just chaos.
2: but the dishwasher,
0: it needs to be loaded a specific way every time.
1: Okay, so is it utensils up or down?
3: Oh, that's good.
2: Yeah.
0: Up.
2: Up okay. for you? Yep,
0: up for me.
1: I got yelled at for that.
3: Well, yeah.
0: You did, Nina?
1: I did, yeah. My friend came over and ended up rearranging my entire dishwasher because mine's chaotic. The rest of my life is pretty together, but my dishwasher is chaotic. And my utensils apparently were facing down.
2: That's
1: when I got it. You're disgusting. Why would you have your utensils facing down when they're not getting cleaned and then you eat off of that? So then this girl proceeds to go ahead and take everything out and put it back in and tell me about it like I'm actually paying attention. I was like, sweet.
2: I always thought you loaded it that way because you grab the bottoms of them when you're pulling it out. So you want the fork part or the spoon part
1: so
2: to
1: you
2: be
1: wouldn't
2: clean.
1: Touch it. Yeah. That made sense to me too.
3: Not only that, but if you trip and fall on it, you don't get stabbed.
2: Yeah.
0: Victoria's got to think about those things in life.
1: Safety.
0: Like
2: child safety.
0: Like earlier, Victoria told us how to get yourself out of being buried alive. So she's obviously thinking about dying.
3: Just making sure how to stay alive.
0: A new study says that the way you load your dishwasher can tell you everything about your personality. If your habit of loading the dishwasher is you place items in the nearest available slot as long as they fit regardless of rigid categorization, what it says about you is you're laid back, adaptable, and value speed and completion over absolute perfection. You focus on the big picture and don't let small things stress you out, though you might occasionally have to rewash a nested spoon.
3: That's Nina.
1: Hello, let me introduce you to me.
0: Yeah.
1: My name is Nina. And I am about efficiency, and I can't help it. We gotta move.
3: No matter how wrong or right it is, though, it has to be just now. Like, okay, wait, I'm not gonna wash this fork again.
1: I didn't do it wrong, though. And my stuff does get clean. So I don't care what anybody says. My stuff is clean. I don't do it more than once, and it is what it is.
3: There's not even like a fork in there that's probably a little, could use a little.
1: If it needs it, I give it to it.
0: A new study says the way you load your dishwasher can tell you everything about your personality. If you follow expert guidelines such as facing all dirty dishes inward, putting bowls on the top rack, and alternating forks and knives.
2: Oh, wow.
1: That's a lot of work.
0: Yeah, what it says about you is you're a critical thinker and a conscientious worker. You respect instructions and value doing things the smartest way rather than just the easiest way. You take pride in maintaining your household tools.
3: I think that might be more closer to me.
0: You follow the rules.
3: Well, yeah, the bowls and everything are meant for the top. So
2: I do that.
0: That is true.
2: I do that.
0: Yeah, I don't put bowls
1: in
0: the
1: bottom. Well, that makes sense. The producers are rule followers.
3: Yeah, we create rules and you gotta follow them.
2: The reason for the structure.
3: Exactly. Thank you for you.
1: Meanwhile, Jubal and I do whatever we want.
2: Yes, it's chaotic over there. I know.
0: We're going over a survey or a new study that says the way you load your dishwasher can tell you everything about your personality. If you are the type of person that load it the way it gets loaded, or you let your partner load it without rearranging their work. What it says about you is you're emotionally intelligent and pick your battles. You understand that the ultimate goal is getting the dishes clean, and that's more important than the exact geometry of where the saucers go. Promoting harmony in your relationship.
2: I'm a little bit of that. Like, let it be what it's going to be. It's not that big a deal to argue over it. Let them do it the way they're going to do it.
1: I was super butthurt. I dated a guy that would rearrange it after I did it. Like, I thought I was being helpful and cleaned the whole kitchen and stuff. He came up behind me and he went and rearranged. And he's like, I got it. And I was like, I did it wrong? What are you saying?
3: Yeah, that's when you just step back and you're like, okay, sounds great.
1: I'm never going to clean your kitchen again.
0: I made that mistake once in a relationship. There was a bowl that had macaroni and cheese in it and it hadn't been washed out before you put it in there. You know, that stuff gets caked on. It's hard to wash often. So I pulled out. I was like, you really should,
2: rinse
0: this out especially this kind of stuff, before you put it in the dishwasher. And the daggers that I got after that, I was like, I'm never saying another word. Your phone prank happens every single hour on the 20s. Your next one is coming up right after this. And then right after that is Nina's What's Trending. It's the Jubal Show.

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2: Hello?
3: They won't give it back, so I don't really know what to do.
2: I'm sorry. Hello?
3: Cheryl, my name is Trevor. Is this Cheryl?
2: Hi, Trevor.
3: Hi, yeah. My name is Trevor.
2: What is going on? What is this? Can I help you?
3: Yeah.
2: Are you okay?
3: My name is Trevor, and I'm delivering a kitchen table from .com.
2: Oh, yes.
3: Yeah.
2: Okay. So, yes, wonderful.
3: But I have to call you because there's like a little bit of an issue.
2: Okay. What's the issue, Trevor?
3: So I read the address wrong, and I delivered it to a different house.
2: Okay, well, just bring it here.
3: Yeah,
2: just
3: so
2: grab it and bring it here.
3: That's the thing. I delivered it to this house, and then the guy that took the table, he says he really likes it, so he wants to keep it. So I'm trying to figure out what to do.
2: Hold on. That's a $2,000 table. Okay?
3: That's what I was saying to him. I told him that that it was a very expensive table, and that's probably why it goes so good in his room, you know, when we were looking at it.
2: Yeah, Trevor, exactly. That's what it goes well in my house, of course.
3: Yeah,
2: that's
3: it's a fantastic table. That's what I was...
2: No, of course it is. It's $2,000, Trevor. Go get the damn table, Trevor.
3: Okay.
2: This is your job.
3: Yeah. And so, do you want to maybe talk to him and see if saying that, like,
2: thank you.
3: Yeah. Okay. I'm going to go up there and give him the phone and see if, like, maybe you could talk to him because, like, I was telling him it looks great, you know? But, like, also, that I should probably take it to the real place. And then he wasn't.
2: Joke, Trevor, go right now. Put him on the phone right now.
4: Yeah, it is Bill.
2: Bill, yep. do you like that table?
4: Yeah, it's fantastic. Yep. Yep.
2: Yep. That's my table. Don't even think about it. You didn't pay for so.
4: Yeah. Nope.
2: Give it back to Trevor.
4: Yeah. Nope.
2: Because I'm gonna have the police come to your house right now, dude.
4: Nope.
2: What do you mean no? What do you speak?
3: Hello?
2: Are you just dumb?
3: Hello?
2: Trevor, what is going on?
3: Did you get it worked out with him? Because he just got...
2: You were standing there, Trevor. No, he can't even...
3: Oh, he said that you said it was okay for him to have the table.
2: No, I did not say that. Trevor, are you kidding me? Get that table back and bring it to my house. I'm the one that... paid for it. I'm not kidding. Oh my God. I can't believe how insane I sound.
3: If you pay for it, you could have it. Is that right? I told him if he pays for it.
2: Oh my God. This is out of control. Get that damn table and bring it to this address and my name right now. I can't stand it. Just bring me the table, Trevor.
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2: What?
5: It's a joke.
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2: 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Wait a minute. 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
2: Oh, my God. That little I'm so sorry. Oh, God.
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5: 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It's time for Nina's What's Trending.
6: So weddings at Madison Square Garden are trending for obvious reasons. Sorry again if you're just joining us. My voice is gone, so please bear with me. For obvious reasons, that Taylor and Travis allegedly may be getting married there this weekend. But have you ever wondered who the last person was to get married at Madison Square Garden?
7: I've never thought about it.
6: Well, now you have, and I'm going to tell you who it was in just a second. But first, this is your favorite. We love words for things. So funflation is the new trending word.
7: Wow.
6: To describe all the things that you love to do in the summer that are expensive. So a lot of people are using the World Cup as an example, mm-hmm. other concerts, different vacation spots. And you're like, I'm just out here funflationing, just a little funflation this summer. So at least you can joke about it.
8: How much were the tickets that you get? You went to a World Cup game this weekend, right?
6: I did go to a World
8: Cup. Do you know how much the tickets were?
6: Yeah, we paid close to face value for it because my dad knew the person that sold them to us. Oh, nice. So we paid about $400 a ticket, which actually was incredibly great.
8: Yeah.
6: Because we were looking at tickets and they were like going for upwards of like $1,000 per ticket. Crazy. So we got really lucky that we got the homie hookup on that one, but I mean, it was, it's a lot.
8: Yeah.
6: Well, actually, my brother and I went and tried to get a shot, which ended up being vodka sodas. But I spent $72 on two single vodka sodas.
8: Wow.
6: $72.
5: Yeah. Now,
6: I wanted to kill myself for doing that. But at the same time, I was like, YOLO, once in a lifetime opportunity.
8: Right.
6: I mean, that's crazy.
7: Yeah.
6: Funflation.
8: That's what you were doing.
6: So there's a trend with stupid criminals that's been happening for a while now, and I don't understand it because there's another one that is in the news. So for some reason, criminals have this thing about shoving meat down their pants.
8: Whoa, that's me.
6: Like, it keeps happening. And in Florida, they shove meat down their pants and try to get away with it.
8: Every morning.
6: We have yet to hear about somebody that sticks wings, steaks, anything. I'm ignoring you. Anything down their pants. So this guy in Florida was like, I mean, he actually had the perfect setup. Not only did he get himself a ribeye, he got brisket. He stuffed a ribeye and brisket in his pants. Wow. And then he was like, you know what would go really good with my ribeye and brisket? I'm going to go get some red wine. So then he sticks a bottle of wine down his pants.
7: What?
6: And all of this, and he tries to just mosey out of the grocery store like it's nothing. But of course, people are looking at him because it's bulging out of his pants.
5: Yeah, you've got that much in your pants. It's usually pretty obvious.
8: What do you do? Do you tie a knot around the ankle so it doesn't fall out the bottom?
5: Yeah.
6: I don't know.
5: I went into an NFL game one time with two, I don't know, not fifths. What's smaller than, those bottles?
8: Yeah.
5: But I tucked them into the sides of my shoes, actually on each side. So I had four of them.
8: Yeah.
5: Tucked into my shoes, and then I tightened my pants so they wouldn't fall out. But I was walking very bow-legged. And I'm like, I can't believe the pat down, they didn't feel it, you know?
8: Right.
5: But I mean, it was very obvious. So I can't imagine having that much in your pants.
6: Right. No. You got it through, though?
5: Yeah.
6: You got it through, though, too?
5: Oh, yeah. Yeah, I did.
6: Oh, no.
7: That's impressive.
5: Yeah. I don't know how, though. It was very obvious. I was like, man, these guys, I'm definitely going to get caught.
8: Right. Might as well try.
5: Yeah.
6: Well, this guy didn't get through, though. They ended up recovering the meat and the wine, so it's back in the store, but he got away. He didn't even get busted for it. That's why he's trending, because he escaped after all of that.
8: Hey, baby, you want to recover my meat?
6: What a disappointment. You tried, so you did all that effort, and you don't even get busted for it. And lastly, weddings at Madison Square Garden are trending because of Travis and Taylor and all the rumors about them getting married there. So if you've ever wondered about who actually was the last person to get married at Madison Square Garden, I'll tell you, because it's fascinating. I even saw a picture of it. So back in 1982, there were over 2,000 couples that tied the knot in a mass religious ceremony. They were all wearing the same dress.
7: Whoa.
6: All the guys are wearing the same suit.
7: Wait, like same actually, dress, like not just that white, but like the exact same dress?
6: Yeah, it's trending because of how creepy it is. Like if you look at this photo, they're reciting their vows in unison. All the brides look the same. All of the grooms look the same. And it's just like 2,000 people chanting, I do, inside of Madison Square Garden.
8: Yeah, that's creepy as hell.
6: Isn't that wild?
8: Yeah, I don't like it.
5: Very creepy.
6: I mean, it's pretty cool, so... That's what's trending.
5: All right, your first day follow-up is coming up right after this. It's the Jubal Show.

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It's the Jubal Show, and one of our listeners has a dirty little secret about something that they do with their married friend. You'll hear what it is in your dirty little secret next. It's the Jubal Show.

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2: Hello?
3: Hello.
2: Hey, what's up? You have a dirty little secret?
3: Yeah, I do.
2: Sweet. What is it?
3: Okay, so here's the deal. Lately, I've been hanging out with a friend group and been going to some nice dinners and stuff. And the one girl in the friend group kind of casually, mentioned, about being on some dating sites and stuff like that and some kind of like kinky role playing. And I actually kind of sought her out on one of the sites after she said that. She was like sloshed at one of the dinners one night and kind of just briefly mentioned it. And so I kind of found her on the site, but I, started chatting with her. But the secret is like, she doesn't know it's me, actually.
4: Is it like you don't have profiles, or you do and you're like, you're catfishing her, or like what?
3: I mean, I guess that's what you'd say. I mean, we've just been kind of like, I've been sending like torso shots and stuff like that. So it's not like I'm really showing face or anything like that, but it's like, we've been kind of like sexting and role playing and kind of talking about some, kinky things and stuff like that. And the thing is, it's like, she doesn't know it's me. And like, we still like see each other, like in our friend group. It gets a little deeper though. I'm actually also married.
2: Oh.
4: Whoa. So like, you're cheating?
5: Sounds like your subconscious is starting to trickle stuff out to see if you can actually cheat. That's what it sounds like to me. So maybe just be careful.
3: Yeah, so that's kind of, but I mean, I don't know, it's just been kind of like hot and heavy in a way. Like, I don't know, it's like I'm kind of doing something naughty that feels kind of good to do, but
4: what?
3: Bad, I guess. I don't know.
2: Well, thank you for telling us your dirty little secret. Good luck with all that.
3: I appreciate it.
2: Yeah. All right.
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0: 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Frankie V on a Monday. I feel like some people are dragging, right? It happens. Summertime, you enjoy your weekends a little bit too much, and then the Monday alarm clock goes off. You're like, dang it, what happened? Well, at least it's the 4th of July weekend front, man. That means that Friday, for a lot of people, might be a day off, because I feel like a lot of companies gave July 3rd off since 4th of July does fall on Saturday. So hopefully it's a short week for you this week. We do have money, right, to help you with your vacation that you're planning. $2,500. That money's going to be yours coming up at 11. Got Chapel Roan, Kehlani, and Teddy Swims all next.
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0: 4th of July, barbecues, of course, next weekend. Shelby, what's your favorite thing to get at a barbecue?
1: Dessert.
0: Which pie do you grab? 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
0: Damn, will you enjoy that?

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Are you addicted to? Okay. The new hit total 6.1. We're commercial free.

0: 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Frankie V. Trish, what are you doing for lunch today?
1: I thought I'd just have some fine scotch just because, you know, you need to kind of jazz up your day.
0: Okay, a little scotch doing that work day. Perfect. Great lunch. Hopefully your boss is not listening in. We have another word to get you hooked up with Benson Boom tickets. Did that really just happen? All part of the Secret Sentence Summer. Your next shot at that hookup code up at 340. Make sure you're here for that. You also got $2,500 coming up. Add to Summer. Back to Friends next.
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and you got zero commercials for your ride home, as always, this time of day on Hits 106.1. And I am giving thanks today for hoodie weather, because you know what today is? 5-year anniversary of the heat dome. Remember that? The hottest recorded temperature in the Northwest. We reached like 108 degrees that

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fun happening here in the Northwest. We are merely scratching the surface. We're now on to the knockout stage where Belgium and Senegal are going to be facing each other on Wednesday here in Seattle. And then on Monday, we're going to have another match here. Match 81 and match 82, whoever the winners are of those matches, they're going to play next Monday night here in Seattle. A super exciting time to be a soccer fan.

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Another chance to snag $2,500. We're going to do that a little after